Well, good evening, London! Look at this place! How are we doing out there? It's good to be here. Thanks for having us. Welcome to Hysteria 2018! Which, if you use your calculators correctly, you will know that makes this album 31 years old this year. 31, count them, 31. Which means it's lasted the test of time, which is something that we always wanted to do. And look at this crowd here tonight celebrating with us, something that we've always wanted. We finally brought it back to the UK to do this album from start to finish. Oh yeah. 31 years is a long time. Anybody out there that's lived life knows you've been through some shit just like we have. But there's one thing that is certain. This band, these five people on this stage tonight, have been together for 26 of those 31 years. Which basically means I am about to introduce you to the new boy, all the way from Belfast. Make some noise for Mr. Vivian Campbell!

All right? Enjoy that. It's an interesting concept, playing an album from start to finish in the order that you did it on the record. Well, you remember vinyl? Everybody.

remembers vinyl. Actually, it's now more popular than CD, so of course you remember vinyl. August the 3rd, 1987 was when that particular album came out, and it served us very well. It's given us the opportunity to do this for you people, which we appreciate more than you'll ever know from the bottom of our hearts. Thank you so much for sharing this with us. So now, what we'd like to do for you, if that's okay, is a few things that came before and a few things that came after. Like this beautiful thing, which will be introduced to you by the Walthamstow wonder that is Mr. Phil Collins!

Mourinho! Let's have another look at this place. 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It's beautiful. Thank you for sharing it with us. There's a lot of noise going on out there, by the way. Hell of a lot of noise. We thank you for that. Come on. Hey, however, do you think you can make a little bit more? Just a little bit more? For the boy in the back, stand up, Rick Allen.

0: He will introduce this one for you.
1: Und lieben Ralph Lauren.

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0: guys. 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
1: 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Was that right? Is that what happened? Was it last year? Yeah. Last year, we were supposed to play it last year. And it was going to be like the 20-year anniversary of our album, Origin of Symmetry. And so we brought this song back from the dead.

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We're going to do something very unusual now. We're going to play a new song that hasn't been released yet, so here we go.

0: Welcome, my dear friends. Welcome, welcome, welcome. Thanks for coming out tonight. Now, you must know this is not going to be a regular Rod Stewart show. We're going to try and give you some of the songs from the 70s and the 80s that we don't play usually. Some songs we've never played. So enjoy. I'll give you the year of the song, and you just enjoy.
1: Okay.

I'll tell you something. It's very nerve-wracking doing a load of songs that we learn in a week, because you don't know what to do with your legs or what to do. So I just want to make tonight special. You know, I just wanted to give you songs you haven't heard for a long time. How are we doing so far? Any of you at the Faces gig the other day, we did this one. That's Good Night, wasn't it? This one's Losing You from Every Picture Tells a Story.

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This is like going to work and not knowing your tools, but we're getting through it. I must keep emphasising, we've only rehearsed these songs for a week. I just

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I don't want to talk about it." Sailing, Aggie May, Baby Jane, all of those. But tonight, I wanted to make it special. So the next song is Baby Jane. No, it's not. Now this one dates back to the year 1970. It was on an album called Gasoline Alley, recorded at Morgan Studios. Here we go.

The next one's from 1976. 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

That was a very controversial song when it came out because it dealt with homosexuality and the BBC wouldn't play it. And look where I am tonight, doing a show for the BBC. Funny old life, isn't it? This is, I think, one of Ronnie Lane's finest compositions. 1973's Ooh La La.

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Now, this is a song I haven't sung this one for absolutely ages and ages and ages. This one, Tom Traubert's Blues.

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This is from the upcoming album, Another Country. Try this one for size, madam.

0: 1972. 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Ladies and gentlemen, this is going to be a very exciting moment. Come on, Di, lead the girls here. Lead the girls.
1: Too.

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Yeah, you know this one. This is a good song.

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Jimmy Cregan. Welcome, Jimmy. Come on. Come on, the pubs are still open. Let's get this done.

0: I stayed in my room for about 3.5 years. It was like, all I could see were these walls and that ceiling and that, and this bed and this chest here, this chest of mine, you know, I could see that chest and I could smell my cologne and everything. But I mean, other than that, that was really what life was all about for me, you know, staying in bed. I mean, I was hiding away from everything and anything, and it was just one big hideaway, you know.
1: He's very sensitive. He's not your social type. It's very simple, and that's why everyone thought he'd be a recluse, or thinks he is a recluse, just because he liked to stay in. There's nothing special about staying in the house. I don't know. He just wanted to. He's crazy. Listen, with his money, he could do anything he wants.
2: The Beach Boys, and I was their music teacher 20-some years ago, were average, red-blooded American young boys. They had their problems. Sometimes Carl and his brother were not in class when they're supposed to be. Brian was out doing things. In his class, he often did things that he wasn't supposed to be. There's a story about it. He wrote a composition for me, and it turned out to be surfing. Well, that surfing composition got an F, but it made $1 million.
0: In high school, I took a course in music writing where you learn to write the notes on the, like, there's a F-A-C-E.
2: There was a composition that Brian wrote called Be True to Your School, and in the middle of that happens to be the school fight song that we used to use called Scarlet and Gold.
3: When sunlight breaks, I put you down and send you school.

0: Family to me, okay, three brothers, Brian, Dennis, and Carl, a cousin, Mike Love, and our good friend, Al Jardine. So that's a family to me.
1: Our father loved the music so much that he gave up his business, he put all his money into the group, and he really legitimately loved it.
0: I was never scared of my brothers. I was scared of my dad, though, I'll tell you that.
2: His presence was very big. He burst into a room, you know, and beat everyone up.
0: He scared off most of his friends because he was a little bit too, hey, how are you there, you know? And he was like, hey, come on in, you know?

0: I'm bugged at my old man, and he doesn't even know where it's at.
1: Friday nights, he'd get his paycheck. He worked at air research. So the three of us would be in the backseat singing away. And that's the birth of the three brothers singing together at an early age. And there were moments when we'd be singing harmony together that my father would just fall down crying with joy.

0: I just believe there's a God up there that told me that I'm supposed to be doing this kind of stuff. That's all.
1: We're trying to establish credibility for the human flight. That's really what it's all about.
0: Well, I'm up on that airplane, man. I just get around.

0: You know, I have a motive in being here. I don't enjoy standing in the sun and looking like a rickets reject. I don't surf. But I came to California at the time when the Beach Boys surfaced.
1: I wrote with Van Dyke Parks more than anyone else. He's my favorite collaborator.
0: I mean, I've recently met some Beatles, the individuals, and I hold nothing against them. They're handsome, but they're also transcontinental. That's too much for me. I like the fact that, you know, one time Dennis Wilson, who could take me by storm like a straw in the wind, but I'll tell you this, I don't mean to characterize this guy. He's got a lot of meat. But Dennis came back from a tour in England, and everybody was making fun of him. He said they had tennies on and striped shirts, and it's almost like there was a point when the Beach Boys would deny that they were ever at the beach, you know, where the land comes down to the water.
1: Well, in a sense, the spotlight was on Dennis. The first few years, he was the sex symbol of the group. So a lot of us had to take it on the, we had to take it right where it hurts, you know. It's a mob the stage. Look out, get out of the way. We want Dennis, you know.
2: This is for you.

all music passes with me, but the Beach Boys, I like because of their essential modesty. Probably because they've been through the fire at least twice. They're well-rooted and unashamed. And that's a very unorthodox view. But actually, it's really church people.

0: I felt that when I wrote something that I wasn't living, that it wasn't truly authentic, but the writer knows what he's writing about usually. So the writer really knows what he's saying when he says that they'll be wearing their baggies, you know, and Huarache sandals too, because I knew what was happening.
1: I've been skateboarding for about 2 years. I enter a lot of contests, about 15, won about 9 first places. This is Lonnie Toff doing a bull ride. Gordy doing a backside off the lip. Riding in tiles is one of the ultimate things, riding a pool. Whew, that was hot. Off the lip, backside, Lonnie. Hardly anybody gets hurt doing this, unless like they don't know what they're doing. But usually like these people, they hardly fall, so. Skateboarding is nationwide. They do it back east, Hawaii. But I think California is where the best skaters are. Because this is where it originally came from.
2: When skateboarding first starting about 10 years ago, I was national champion for a while. Since then, I've been surfing for

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I just travel up and down the coast looking for the waves. And when the surf's not up, I just play my guitar. Me and my girlfriend Erin.

0: Yes, may I help you?
1: Is there a Brian Wilson here?
0: Yeah, he's upstairs in his room. Why?
1: We got a citation for him, ma'am. Excuse me.
2: We'll find him.
1: Thank you. Certainly is nice up here in Bel Air.
2: Mm-hmm.
1: A lot cooler up here than it is downtown. Are you Brian Wilson?
3: Yes, I am.
4: Good afternoon, Mr. Wilson. We're from the Highway Patrol, Surf Squad.
3: Hello.
1: Brian, we have a citation here for you, sir, under Section 936A of the California Catch-a-Wave Statute. Brian, you're in violation of paragraph 12. Failing to surf, neglecting to use a state beach for surfing purposes, and otherwise avoiding surfboards, surfing, and surf.
3: Surfing? I don't want to go surfing. Now, look, you guys, I'm not going. You get your hair wet, you get sand in your shoes. Okay, I'm not going.
4: Come on, Brian. Let's go surfing now.
1: Everybody's learning how. Come on a safari with us.
3: Let's go. Let's go. All right. Okay, let's go. Let's go surfing.
1: Come on.

0: Welcome to the 1976 version of our Dream Girl pageant. Thank you, Susan. Thank you. Susan Seaton. Miss Belmont.
1: Would you give her an 80 for the one that you feel is the absolute best?
0: The theme this year is the Star-Spangled Fiesta.

touring is really a fast business. It's when we're on stage, it looks like it's oh, it's just a we're singing and playing around, and it's a real easygoing type of deal. And it's really the cream of the whole cream of la cream of the whole business. It's just fun to get up on stage, but if you experience wildlife and nature at its inception, you know, here in this very wild country, and you begin to understand what survival is really all about. It's not something we can all do either. Some of us are cut out for it. Some of us have to live in cities, but I'm trying to make the change.

0: I gotta get going here.
1: Get out of bed.
2: 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It was written by Brian Wilson, that's for sure, as most of our songs are.

0: it's okay.
1: I'm a son of the American Revolution. The revolution is still incomplete, and the Beach Boys handle it well, like sugar tastes just as sweet, no matter what you call it. And like I say, if they don't know what they're doing, if they're half-cocked, I'd like to be half-cocked to think the way they do.

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I sang this song of his with him a time or two, and that was certainly an honor. I'm talking about the one and only Mr. Randy Travis. This song is called I Told You So. And wherever you are tonight, Randy, thank you for letting me borrow your song for a little bit. If you guys know any of these songs, please sing them with us. You two at home.

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And sometimes I still feel exactly that way when we're so far away from home. This one's called Don't Forget to Remember Me.

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We're going back to my very first album for this one. Sometimes, I remember when I first heard this song and all the craziness that was going

This next one we're gonna do, I have heard the most amazing stories about from so many different people. And I want you guys to know that I definitely believe every single word that I'm singing tonight. So if you guys know it,

So, I got some new music out. It's called Smoke Break.

Thanks so much. We're going all the way back to the beginning now. As I said, I've been doing this for 10 years this year. I think I've sung this song, I don't know, 1,000, 2,000, 5,000, 10,000 times, probably. And I will never get tired of singing this song. This is another one that I would just love to hear your voices on.

0: Hi, it's Paul Rogers. Before Bad Company, before The Firm, even before my solo career, there was Free, a band that I formed with my friend, guitarist Paul Cotter. We were a group of teenage lads consumed by music. The songs that we created were deep and meaningful to us. 2018 is the 50th anniversary of that special creative union, and I wanted to celebrate and share with you where it all started for me with Free. So here is Free Spirit, live at London's Royal Albert Hall, and I hope that you too feel the spirit.
1: How you doing tonight? All right?

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I'd like to say hello to our friends Jimmy and Brian, who are here tonight. And now we're going to hand over to our wonderful keyboard player, Gerard G. Lewis.

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Is everybody good?

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And I just want to thank these gentlemen on stage, these fine, fabulous musicians. It's just been great. Gee, thank you very much, mate. Awesome piano playing, keyboarding. Ian, beautiful bass. Rich, I hope we didn't squeak too much for you. 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It's been fantastic. And I want to take a moment to thank our fabulous crew, boys and the girls. Thank you, thank you. Here's one.

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This song is old.

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1: Yeah.
0: Are you really happy?
1: Yeah.
0: All right. This is a beautiful song called Electrolyte. Here we go.

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Yeah. 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

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Bill. On second guitar, Scott McCoy. Scott. Thank you. My name is Michael. That's Mike. That's Peter. For REM, thank you all so much. We'll see you this summer.

0: always let him all off. Something on my voice, man.
1: You got better.
0: I know it got better. I was waking up during the show.
1: But basically, I said, let's get like a knot.
2: They're not a singing audience.
0: They can't sing.

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We were doing much more individual songs. And it's just, you sit down and some songs have a little bit you start from, you know. A couple of chords, and then just something happens. You're playing together, you're jamming together normally, and then something happens, there's a sort of spark.

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Doesn't like using limos. I mean, places like this, it's inevitable. It's the only way you can really do it. And they're each in their own little way. They have little things like that, which I think keeps them sane. Mm-hmm. It keeps them.

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1: 3 a.m.
0: 3 a.m. after the police. The lights and sound start to go in about 8 or 9.

0: Hey, where you are,
1: Walt? 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
0: No, it's where you were, don't you? The light's down.

Standby 2, 3, 5, and 6 to blackout. Standby 4 to bump into the keyboards at 1.

0: How you doing?
1: Oh, we sound fine.
0: Like we're cities apart. We're only a few rooms apart. We're doing this because, Joe, we couldn't stand to be in the same room as you.
1: That's
0: just
1: cute.
0: Just kidding. I'm here with Phil Collins.
2: And
0: Phil's in town with his band Genesis to do three nights at the Spectrum. That's pretty good.
2: Sacre bleu, yes. We keep adding a night every year we come here.
3: In New York, after we finish in Philly, we're going to play the Savoy before we play Nassau and Meadowlands.
0: Oh, so you are doing...
3: We are doing... Yeah. We're trying to slip in the odd club and small, very small sort of theatre club.
0: Keeps it fresh, keeps it different perspective
3: yeah.
0: each night?
3: I mean, we must want to do it because it's occupied nights off. And we sort of said, there's a night off here, let's put a gig in, you know.
0: So or maybe you don't know what else to do.
3: No, we got plenty of things to do, believe me.
0: Why don't we play the title track from the LP? Then we'll come back, you can tell us what it means and how you got together with Earth, Wind & Fire. 93.3 WMMR, let's hear the title track, Abacab.

0: Hello, this is Phil Collins here. Who's there?
1: You got Mark Porter here, Philadelphia.
0: Hello, Mark. How you doing?
1: How you doing, Phil?
0: Pretty good, pretty good.
1: Listen, I was wondering, do you think it ever possible that, you know, Peter Gabriel would come back and do some work with Genesis again, or maybe you go and doing some work with him?
0: Well, I've done some work with him. I mean, I played on his last record, on the third one.
1: Okay.
0: And also before that, when he didn't have a group, because his American group was proving too expensive to keep on as a full-time band, he didn't have a group, so I volunteered my my drums, and John Giblin played bass, and Joe Partridge played guitar. We basically got a group together to play the stuff that was eventually to appear on his last album. And we did some gigs in England. We did a festival and two or three other dates, and it was very good fun. I mean, I love Peter's music, and we all stay in touch with him. As far as him coming back to the band, I think that's very unlikely. But I mean, it's not because of the bad feeling. It's just because we're never in the same place at the same time, and he's got too much music to write, and we've all got too much music to play too. So,
1: fantastic. Okay, listen, your new album's fantastic.
0: Oh,
1: love every bit of it.
0: Glad you love it.
1: And I'll see you at the show tonight.
0: Okay.
1: Gonna be there.
0: Thanks, Mark. Bye bye.
1: Legs. Bye bye.
0: Bye bye. Hello, this is Phil Collins. Who's that?
2: Hello, Phil. I am curious. Is Chester and...
0: Hello, Curious.
2: I'm curious. Is Daryl and Chester going to be with you again this time around?
0: I hope so. They were here last night. No, they're going to be with us. They're part of the group, really. I mean, although they don't play on the albums, which is...
2: Right.
0: That's more strategic than...
2: Well, you know what threw it off, I guess? And then there were three, you know?
0: Yeah, well, I mean... That on the albums, I mean, we still are a three-piece group, but it's just on the road, obviously, it's...
2: I see. I have a suggestion for a Thanksgiving song.
0: Oh, you do? Oh, what's that?
2: Over the fields and through the woods, to grandmother's house we go. You ever hear that one?
0: No, but if you want to come along and you can sing it. Over the hills and through the woods.
2: Yeah,
0: that sounds like the beginning of a porno movie. See?
2: Not really.
0: No, okay, I know. We'll edit it. Over the hills and through the woods. Well, I'll check up on the words and music, and if the other people in the audience might know it, then we'll do it.
2: And one more question. Are you a football fan?
0: English football or American football?
2: American.
0: America, I don't understand the rules, man. Ice hockey is more my line.
2: Do you play?
0: No, but I can understand it easier. There's less people on the pitch.
2: I see. Well, you know, good luck, and I hope to see you tonight down there.
0: I hope so, too.
2: Okay,
0: hope you enjoy it. Bye-bye.
2: Bye-bye.
0: Hello, Phil Collins here. Who's that?
3: Oh, Phil Collins? I just wanted to know, this is Rich Cates.
0: Hi, Rich.
3: And I wanted to know, you know, we all know how you made your solo album and everything, and we want to know, like, what effects does that have on the, on Genesis? Like, are you thinking of going out on a solo career or what?
0: Well, there's really no threat at all to the group's existence by the fact that we all do solo albums. I mean, we've all got this outlet, and so that's the most important thing. We all write lots of songs, and we need that other outlet apart from the group, because one album a year isn't enough time. But I think it's been very positive for the group. You know, I mean, we've all learnt a lot from doing albums on our own. We learn the strength of the group, and it means that we can save our own songs for our own albums, and leave the bits that we think we can't finish, we leave those bits unfinished and bring them into the group situation, and we throw them in the air, and everybody else seems to be able to sort of do something with them, and that's why you get something like the new album, which is basically group orientated.

0: 93.3 WMMR. You like it too, huh?
1: Oh, yeah.
0: I thought it was. It's my favorite fast one. Why don't you put your pictures on the albums?
1: Well, we did on the inside sleeve this time.
0: Yeah,
1: that's the first time ever.
0: Why?
1: We've always had this idea that we look the same as everybody else. And so, therefore, you know, you try and put out an image on an album.
0: But the girls want to see.
1: Well, the girls have to buy the album and open it up this
0: time. Okay, okay. What are you going to do Thanksgiving? Don't you guys have a Thanksgiving?

0: Yeah, well, in fact, when you're going back to Fast Trick of the Tail, before that, songs, you know, certain songs were individual as well, but we just tended to sort of, for the sake of simplicity, tended to credit everything to the group, because we felt we all sort of gave a contribution to every song in the arrangement stage, which was, you know, as much as composition. But now we just sort of feel we would like to get back to writing more songs together, because we felt that in the past that a lot of the best songs we've ever done have been things we've written together. And that's really the main reason for being in a group, is to do things together, because you, if you're just writing a song on your own, you might just as well record it on your own and finish it off on your own. And particularly, you talked about, and then there were three, where I think each person tended to have a pretty strong voice in how the song ended up sounding, the actual writer did, much more so than the other two members.
1: Was this the result of circumstances? I mean, this was the first album you'd done when you were down to three, Steve having left the band.
2: I think it was more the end of a sort of... after Pete left there was a kind of desire, I think, to prove yourself as a writer, because up until then, no one quite knew who'd done what, you know. And it was a natural progression, I think, you know, and suddenly, without really realising it, we found we were all arriving with lots of songs, and we were trying to get some group stuff going, but probably because we put so much material into the individual songs, there were no little bits around, which often is how the group stuff starts, at all.
1: The decision to produce the album yourselves, after this amount of time, and it is the first album you've produced.
3: It never really dawned on us, actually. I think we all have felt that we've all produced all the album.

0: It's just that, I mean, you know, because we definitely have had much more of a role. I mean, we say produce this new album as opposed to all the others, which we'd never had, which we didn't do. We were basically, you know, we had to foot the bill and say, we don't like this, change the sound, you know, or we want this kind of sound. And a lot of the time, towards the later days, it was actually coming off the instruments anyway. It was just, you know, production is as much a part of anything else. It's actually the mixing and the areas, the territorial rights where you can't go, you know, which are becoming less and less specific as we all get better at it. I mean, you know, we're all getting down now, we're down to working the faders and the knobs and mucking about with the EQ and sort of, you know, trying different limiters and trying different noise, all that kind of stuff that goes into producing. We have access to, whereas before, and I'm sure if David was in the same room as us, he'd say, well, you could have always done it. But I mean, the fact is that we always felt that it was his area and we felt, you know, a bit shy.
1: And he was there.
2: Well, you have to take the producer's or the co-producer's ideas as seriously as your own, really, because he's just at that stage, in the sound stage.
0: And in some respect, it could be considered as more important because he is not involved in the music, apart from the fact of liking it or not liking it. And so if he says, no, you can't, don't do that, I don't like that, you think, well, maybe he is right, or whatever. And I think now, the three of us, behind the controls, I mean, it's a bit, you know, there was lovely moments somewhere with Megan Abicab when Hugh was actually ill. You know, we had this farm and he was ill in bed for a week with some virus. And the three of us and little Jeff, who's our technician, he came in and sort of operated and machines, and there was sweat dripping off the hands, clammy hands, dropping in and dropping out. You know, this thing, this taboo area of actually recording the thing yourself. We suddenly was off, you know, it was us. It was take off your clothes and live. It was, you know, we were mucking around with knobs. Needles were going over like that, you know.
3: But yeah, I mean, I think the three of us are actually incredibly brave when it comes to it, because we sort of much less preconceived ideas about what sound should be. You know, if it sounds good to us, doesn't matter how you get there or what the needles are doing or what the sort of technical side is. And it would never have been possible to get to that stage with Dave, I think, because he was probably almost too conscientious of what his job was, you know.
1: Certainly there's a much less preconceived notion of what Genesis sound like on the new album.
0: Yeah.
3: We've always sounded like that. The thing is that this album sounds a lot more like we sounded in the rehearsal room, which has always been like that for many years. And we've managed to catch the thing on this album for the first time, really.
0: It's a bit less gloss, you know, a bit more emotion and less gloss.

0: and Sarah Jane.
1: Right.
0: There's, you wrote that with a drum rhythm, didn't you?
1: Drum box. Well, I've done that with quite a few songs of mine, actually, over the years. This is the first time that it's actually gone on a record with a drum box on it. I don't know, with that, I was just trying a lot of different ideas on one rhythm, going through a series of different feels, a lot of which I hadn't sort of explored much before, like the sort of, the almost sort of reggae feel, which is sort of throughout the song a bit, and then towards the end it sort of changes back to a slightly more traditional feel. But I quite like the idea of swapping between the different rhythms, keeping that one drum rhythm going. And but originally I didn't sort of feel very strongly about having the song as one thing like that, you know, going through a series of about, what, 8, 9, 10 bits. I mean, I was quite happy to take some bits out of isolation and make a song out of them, but the way the rest of the album was going was very much into songs with one mood in them. Like Abacab tends to stick pretty much in one mood, for example, you know. And so I thought it'd be a nice idea, I think we all did really, in a way, to keep this song going through a series of moods, because it would sort of contrast a little bit with the rest of the album. And it would, you know, it would just be, it would definitely would stand out for that reason. And I think it works, the idea.
2: I think the advent, actually, of the drum box in our writing is has been a very positive thing. I mean, like, we all write with drum boxes just purely because if you have a drum box, if you have a rhythm going, you don't play so much. I mean, in the old days, you know, we used to rehearse. I mean, there was like, there's three walls of sound. There was his walls of wall of sound. There was Tony's wall of sound. There was Steve's wall of sound. We get into a studio and there's no room for the sound, you know. And there's me thrashing away as well. And Peter's thick voice. I mean, so now it's like, if you write, you tend to write with a drum box, you leave the spaces because there is a rhythm going.
3: Also, I think it helps you change, I mean, because in the past, without the drum box, you'd often, well, it's a sort of, we've changed as writers, sort of matured, I think, because we used to stop and start an awful lot in the early days. And yet, if you've got a drum box going, you can actually do that, but the song seems to flow very often more.
2: Yeah.
3: I'm not saying it can't work, but sometimes I think it didn't work because we were almost too busy. But the drum box helps you to do that because you can play against it, get the same effect, but it's like the Beatles used to do that, actually. Some of their songs used to do all sorts of weird things, the chords and lines above it. But the drums would kind of plough on. Oh, Ringo, to plough on regardless through it, you know, no one told him.
0: That song, Abacab, actually reveals a lot about the new Genesis, I find, just in terms of...
2: Well, simplicity, I think. I mean, not that is the new Genesis, but I mean, it's a very typical example of a tune that was, you know, sprung from nowhere, really, just out of playing in a rehearsal room.
3: Also, you've got to capture the feeling, because in the past, you know, very often just the song was arranged technically in such a way that if everyone played the right notes, the song sounded quite good. Whereas now, a lot of songs on Abacab are a lot simpler and rely much more on feel. Unless you capture that, you've got nothing. A good example is Keep It Dark. I mean, that should sound good in the rehearsal room, but we got in the studio and there isn't very much on there. I mean, you know, there's the drum track and Tony's playing the bass part with his left hand. I'm just playing one riff the whole way through, virtually. And unless you capture some magic or some feeling, it sounds awful. And we had a couple of goes and it still wasn't... got depressed, it wasn't happening, was it?
2: Right.
3: And then suddenly we got it one day, you know, we managed to capture it.
2: And that's actually something we never really did in the past, you see, because of time. I mean, one gets into a situation where you have studios, you book yourself into a studio, and because we were recording in Sweden or recording in Holland, you get 12 days, you do the backing track, you get the best version you do of that day, the backing track, and that becomes the track, that becomes the definitive version of the song. Now we've got our own place, it's, you know, there is no definitive version, really. There is lots of versions of which suddenly, one day, we'll all agree on that is the one. You know, and the same with the mixes, as opposed to spending all day on the mix, you know, going through a whole song, you've heard it so many times, you don't even know what you want it to sound like in the end. It gets to a point where, you know, you lose a bit of, you know, you spend so much time on it, you have to come out with a product at the end of the day. You have to say that is the mix of the song. And this time, we went the other way. We just did lots and lots of mixes of the songs. I see it as a very fresh new thing. I'm very excited about it.
0: Yes, there's certainly... You can hear...
2: I seem to be the only one. But I...

0: putting the Earth, Wind and Fire horn section into No Reply At All, for example, I mean, that was the first time that you've used outside musicians since your very first album, isn't it?
1: It was beginning to be the 11th hour, you know. We hadn't... I kept talking about it and nothing solid was happening. And I suggested doing it, and I think Tony quite rightly had some reservations about whether, A, we wanted... If there was nothing we could do ourselves, to, you know, like we did on Behind the Lines and Turn It On Again, we actually duplicated or simulated a horn sound for those tunes. Why couldn't we do that? Also, the reservation that we might end up sounding not like us, a bit like Earth, Wind & Fire. So rather than bring them all over there, I think Mike picked up a bit on the energy. And so we, you know, I put me money where my mouth was, in a way, and sort of we arranged a studio, got the guys, went over to Los Angeles and put the two tunes on the tape and said, this is what we want you to do. And their arranger, Tom Tom, went away, came back with it on paper, and we all sat round and they recorded it, and we changed a few things that we didn't like, you know, or didn't fit, or we thought could be better. But, you know, it was one of those things. I think we all liked the aspect of it. It was a big move for us because it was the first time anybody else had played on our album since Genesis Revelation, right?
2: That's right.
0: It brings a new life to the Genesis trademarks as well, doesn't it?
3: Because the trademarks are all still there. If you look for them.
4: I mean, I think No Reply is a good example of a song that has got a new sort of dimension in it with the horns, yet it still sounds very Genesis-y, which is, I think, is a good example of how right. other
2: yeah,
4: instruments
2: it's
4: can work.
2: It's a question what you concentrate on in a song. I mean, everyone, you know, particularly over in the States, talk about No Reply as being nothing like anything else we've done a lot and things. But really, from my own point of view, I mean, what I'm playing is there's a lot of relationship to what I played on the song The Lamb Lies Down on Broadway, in the sense it's the same cross-hand technique. And, you know, and I think it's really just you put the brass on and everyone thinks, ah, it's that kind of song, right? So now we'll call it Rhythm and Blues or something, you know? And so it becomes that. Whereas we hadn't put the brass on, we've maybe sort of done it a little bit differently. No one would have said that.
1: It's just one little step towards taking people off automatic pilot, you know? Because they do tend to put us in one area, and which we're not afraid to be in, but at the same time, we are also in lots of other areas, you know? And, you know, they'd have to think of you over there and Earth, Wind & Fire over there and you know, Devo there or whatever. And in fact, there's, you know, we're not particularly any one particular thing, which sounds pretty aimless, but, I mean, we're not. You know, we're just, I mean, we're all writers. Now I can hold my hand up high and say I'm a writer too. We're all writers and sort of, therefore, write all different types of music, really. And it's, I don't think it was trying to get out of that sort of the mould that people tend to put us in. And I think it's happening more nowadays anyway, because we've got a younger audience who are, I suppose, more open to accept more things than our older audience.
2: It's just because they don't know them as much as anything else. They don't have the preconceived ideas. The first thing a lot of our audience has heard by us in the States is misunderstanding. So they got a different preconception about the group. Okay, and a lot of them probably went out and bought the album and discovered that we had, you know, more range than one song. But nevertheless, I mean, they start off with a different kind of preconceived idea, and I think it's very important, you know, that we were able to do that and to, you know, give a different feel.
0: Do you like that, the fact that you're getting a new audience in?
2: Well, as long as you, you know, I like
0: to go back as far as the Lamb.
2: Yes, that doesn't. I mean, I think it's good. I think it's good. Also, hopefully, you keep some people, old people as well. I know some people who love think this album is our best album since things like the Lamb, in many ways, because it is a very positive album, and we seem to know, you know, I don't know, we felt very confident about this album, more confident, in my opinion, I felt more confident about this album than the last two, definitely. And I think in a way that a fan who kind of has liked most of what we've done in the past is still going to like this, because it's our own taste, we've still got our own judgment, that's the only filter it's going through.
0: It's going against the general trend, though, because when you've been around as a band for a decade or more, I mean, bands tend to harden, I mean, their arteries tend to harden, if you like, as they go on. Really? Whereas you've, as it were, broken out.
1: We've been fortunate with these changes, you know. Yeah, I mean, the changes, obviously, within the group has really made us not feel like we've been around for about 10 years, to be honest. I mean, I reckon the group... I mean, it's all different. I mean, we're all in this for different reasons, in a way, I guess, because we only ever find out what the other person's reasons are when we do interviews with the three of us. But, I mean, I consider this to be a different group from even the one that did Duke, you know, just because of the attitudes and maybe I'm wrong, but the attitudes within ourselves of
0: how do you feel my observations. I just feel, over the last album.
1: Well, I mean, obviously,
0: just between Duke and
1: to be honest, I'm so glad the way we're doing things now. You know, we know with our own place, our attitudes towards each other, our attitudes towards how the music is written and recorded.
4: We work. I mean, in the studio, I really think it's not easy to produce three of you produce yourselves, but it works very well. There's no sort of there are no taboo areas anymore.

0: place, right?
1: The cat goes to bed with a chick, maybe, but for sure with his axe. With his little Fender Princeton practice amplifier right next to the bed and his wah-wah pedal in the bed. Jimmy just gets off with his axe.
2: Yo, erase that. Take out all that.
1: And he can feel the people on the same level. I mean, the people are just as high as he is. He turns them on only as much as they turn him on. This is what they don't realize, you know, because he's a person. And he wants to communicate as such, as a person. Not as an idol, a thing or something that they can plug in or plug out. Because he feels things from audiences. Like one gig in L.A., he just split right in the middle of it because people weren't receptive. And then a couple days later, he came back and did a free thing. Got up and jammed all afternoon. It was beautiful. Because it was giving. The people were giving. This is what he digs. This is what he would like to see tonight in Berkeley.

0: What?
1: Hey, is Eric around anywhere? Eric? Hey, can we have a little microphone turned on here?

0: I dig Jimi Hendrix. He's a proud dude to me, man. Like, he's not, you know, he's got a lot of publicity in his time and everything, but I haven't seen that it's swelled his head, you know, like it has a lot of people. So I think he's a far off person for it.
1: Yeah, but I feel like groups like Hendrix and guys like that, what they should do is more or less trip with the people and for the people, because they are of the people.
2: We're boycotting against Woodstock.
3: Why is that?
4: Against Warner Brothers.
2: Because they're charging us $350 for a film we made.
3: Who made?
2: We did, the people.
5: You see that guy right there? That was the guy sitting right there. I had to run over his legs. And you were here when I drove up, right? Now, you were here. I had to run over him right straight then. And I got out, I'd have shot him.
0: Right or wrong, this country's still my country.
5: That's right.
0: Now, I come back here and I see all the bullshit that's been going on in the United States while I've been gone, in the service and everything, and I'm going to fight against it. But,
5: Dan, I respect your views. Your views are right. Your views are right. The way you're doing it is wrong.
0: Is it? How else are we supposed to do it?
5: I don't know. If I could answer you, I'd tell you.
3: All right,
5: let me ask you. Do you work? Let me ask a question. Do you work? If you don't, it makes no difference.
0: No.
5: I don't care.
0: No.
5: You have $3.50?
0: No.
5: You do not. All right, I'll tell you what. If you have $3.50, see the movie.
0: I wouldn't go to it.
5: Or leave.
6: We're the pool hall crowd. People that we don't like people. What? You come around, you horse around with us. Fine.
2: Well, we don't horse around with you. You don't want to start the whole fucking thing.
7: See you later on.
6: You're going to crash, you know. It's going to make
2: Bye. He's drunk. I'd say he's pretty ripped on. I don't know what. I think he's ripped on fascist ideas.

You know how you have to do this all the way up to the A part, and after the A, just drop off the next.

0: What would you like to work with?
1: Huh? Well, I know. We have the food going on.

0: reflects feelings of life.
1: As far as lyrics go, though, I mean, if you can, I mean, they're pretty far out.
0: He says things with his guitar, man, that you can, yeah, that you wouldn't need words, right?
2: James Hendrix. What about James Hendrix? Well, he's my favorite hero. My favorite hero. My favorite, very favorite hero. I think he's crazy.
3: Well, he's a freak. That's what he is.
4: Every groupie's dream.
5: He's a good rock performer. People who have been giving these rock performers and actors a bad time, just for the sake of hearing themselves talk, I think it's idiotic, because they're human beings like you and like me.
6: Jimi Hendrix, well, he's got a message. Like I said, it's an experience, you know. He can't say anything to me. I just feel it, you know.
7: Yeah. Pretty far out guitar player. I like his riffs. It flows.
8: And I think that his music contributes to the feeling about life. It's, we have to turn from looking at everybody else sometimes to looking at ourselves. I think that Jimmy's music turns people a little bit more inward and they figure out where their own heads at and help it get together.
9: It makes you feel like if you're dead inside from your ex-girlfriend, like his music will bring you alive in a way, you know. I think it's really uptight myself. I know one time I was feeling pretty bad because I had broke up with a woman of mine and I heard his thing on the radio one night. I accidentally changed the KYA and it was out of sight.
10: Like I said, he's probably the baddest psychedelic blues cat around. A man you might say is too much to even sit around and talk about.

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It's really uncalled for, you know. It's like, doesn't make any sense. You pay $5 to see a man play. You pay to get your head beat out just to see him play. Like breaking glass and stuff in windows. I mean, it doesn't really make any sense. Why doesn't he just come out and everybody can go home after they see him? No, but it wouldn't be that sensible. That's the way the world is.

0: I'll try to get in with you, if that's okay. Just walk in behind you and hope they don't house it.
1: What are you trying to get in?
0: Jimi Hendrix concert.

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And he just said, "Far, I'll get y'all play, man." I sit in my living room, listen to his records, you know. He just blows my mind. You can't understand what he's saying, but you can feel it, you know.

0: Thank you very much.
1: I believe that black folks and white folks should try to see Hendrix while they have opportunity, because he's putting everything that he can into his music. I don't know how long he's going to last.
2: He keeps cooking, Jim. He was cooking. I can dig it.
3: It was together tonight.
2: Right on.
3: He got soul for the night.
2: Hey, that's enough for me.
3: Yeah.
2: Hey, man, the cat was heavy. The cat's
3: getting better and better. Hey, yeah, he ain't tripping as much as he used to.
2: He's really getting down in the groove. His brother always was together. Really getting
3: he got a mean thing. You know, he got the sound.
2: Hey, man, his brother's a natural as a musician, because he taught himself how to play. And from then on, you know,
3: he got his shit together.
2: He got it together on the music side. Beautiful, you know.
0: Yeah, everything's right on time right now. How you doing? You feeling all right? Yeah, right. There you go. Beginning of the spring. We got Billy Cox on bass, Mitch Mitchell on drums, and yours truly on the public saxophone. Thank you. I tell you what, give us about a minute to get tuned up and get rid of these joints and everything, all right?

Those are sounds we really don't want to hear no more, except in cartoons and in circuses and whatever, places where public saxophones are blowing. This is nothing but determination and so forth and so on. You know, knowing that you're going to get it together. Thank you. Good night.

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Yeah. It's so great to be here, and it's so great to be united and on the same show with Chrissy Hynde. Chrissy Hynde! Yeah, we had a great tour. We're debating about how many years ago, but it was at least 4 years ago, all over Australia. So, any Aussies here in the crowd? You're not willing to admit it? What's going on? Well, we've been on the road for a while doing our little thing, and it's, our big anniversary year, and we've got this Ghosts of Download thing, and thank you. It's been great. It's been incredible, and we've got to go a few places where we've never been before. Woo! So we're going to do some new stuff for you. First one's called Mile High.

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Have you got your apps in order? And you're only allowed to take pictures with an iPhone tonight. I hope you realize that. I won't let them throw you out, that's all. Yeah. I'll protect you. Do you want to add anything to that, Chris? That's Mr.

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We'd like to do another new song for you. What? 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

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Woo. They're taking points off tonight, that's it. I'm sorry. Not you, you get extra points. Extra points. All right, so I don't know, we're going to talk about the weather a little bit, you know. I don't know, you don't really have to worry about the tide too much. I know the river comes up and goes down, comes up and goes down. And I read about history, you know, something about mudlarks, which I really like that name, mudlark. Yeah, let's get some mudlarks going here. When the tide is high.

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Thank you. That was too much fun for me. 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We have a few more songs.

0: We've only done this once before, and it's kind of serious, but I think we're all of us are very sick of what's going on in the world. Yep.
1: Generals gathered in their masses.

Thank you, thank you. We're gonna leave you on a lighter note than that. So we've got one more song for you, and it's called Dreaming.

Thank you. 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Maybe shine a spotlight on him as well. There you go. For any lovers in the audience, this one's for you. You could snuggle up a little bit. This is Come Undone.

We spent the last 2 years writing a whole bunch of new songs and recording them for you. Because we didn't just want to be like an 80s revival band to come out on the road for one tour and then say bye-bye. So we started writing, and while we were writing, the whole thing kicked off in Iraq with the bombs being dropped and everything, and it made us feel really as though it didn't really matter what we thought, it was just going to go on anyway. And that's a pretty sad state of affairs, so I think we felt that we needed to give people hope that, you know, that we do count and what we believe in is something good and important. And if we start believing in a world that can be a better place, then that's the first step to making it that way. And the song just says the rest of it. This is what happens tomorrow.

0: Now, James Brown was here, and he said, "Fellas, get up and ready to do my thing."
1: But he's not.
0: Andy?
2: Nick?
3: Bonjour.
0: Hey, something? It's gonna be funky!

Thank you. Thank you, all my friends at the Roundhouse tonight. How you doing? Welcome to night 19 of the beautiful iTunes Festival. The only festival that everybody in the world can watch from their living room. But I can't tell you how glad we are you guys didn't do that. We have but one goal in our life, and it is for you guys to have a good time. All we want for the next couple of hours is to pay no attention to any of the horrible shit that might be happening just outside of these doors. And for just a couple of hours, we're gonna play some music, we're gonna sing along, we're gonna shake our ass, we're gonna do whatever it is you guys do in London when you have a good time, and let us be the house band for it. And when it's all said and done, we will feel like we celebrated life in London at the Roundhouse. Are you with me? Are you with me? Well, then let it begin, my friend.

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We're gonna do a song off of our Mad Season record.

Thank you. 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And this is one of those songs on it. This song, I imagine, is the song that like every married person has had at some point with their spouse. This song is called I'll Believe You When.

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We didn't come all the way to London not to play, if you know what I'm talking about. Well, it's sitting by the overcoat, the second shelf, the notes she wrote that I can't bring myself to throw away.

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First off, I want to thank two people who we literally, this is not talking shit, we literally cannot do this without. On the keyboard and the guitar and everything else that we'll possibly ever throw at him, Mr. Matt Beck. And the newest member to join our traveling circus, and we are so, so glad to have him, everybody. Give it up for Stacy Jones on the drums. I also want to say what a pleasure and an honor it is to be here tonight sharing this stage with my good friend Ryan Tedder and One Republic. The boy is almost too talented. Just almost too talented. He needs to slow it down. Yeah.

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We're gonna do another new song. This is our new single in the States. 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

Thank you guys so much. I can't tell you how lovely you guys have been. We just started touring for this, for the new record. Last night was our first show ever for this record at Shepherd's Bush. And every time we come here, all the people that have supported us over the years have always been just so fucking lovely to us. So thank you so much for that. So this next one goes out to you guys, and we're going to give it to you, and you can put it in your pocket and take it home tonight. Thank you guys so much.

0: Thank you so much for coming.
1: Thank you.
0: I've been really nervous. I've been here since 3 o'clock, just driving myself crazy, but I'm really glad to be finally back on stage. Thank you very, very much. I'm going to play you some new songs and some old songs. Some ones you might know, some you might not. So yeah, let's have a laugh. This is a rare fast one, so if you want to move, now's the time to do it.

0: Is it possible to get the lights on so I can see everyone, even at the back?
1: I can see you!
0: Oh, hello!
1: Hiya!
0: This is one of my favourite venues in the world. I love it. I played it like Christmas 2008.
1: Oh, were you there? Oh, thanks for coming back.
0: I love it here. I think it's beautiful, and it's a pleasure to be here. It's my first time at the iTunes Festival. I've always been a massive fan of it. So thank you for having me as well, iTunes, and thanks for everything. Did any of you on the standby list? Two of you. So everyone turned up that won tickets originally. That's good, isn't it? I was wondering if you can... Oh, there's a few of you. Oh, good. I was wondering earlier if you can, like, flog them outside, but someone said you have to have your name on them. That's a shame, isn't it? Can't say I wouldn't. Anyway, this next one is another new one off of the new record, and it's called Don't You Remember?

0: Thank you very much. Did anyone go to Glastonbury?
1: Oi, oi.
0: I wasn't allowed to go. My doctor said no, I only got the all clear on Friday. What did you think of Beyonce? I pretty much died and went to heaven. Yeah, we were watching it on the TV with our mouths open, weren't we, Soph? But yeah, I thought it was amazing. I was channeling Beyonce backstage with the dance. I got a wind machine, and in sound check, I had my hair out, and I was trying to work out how she controls her weave with the wind machine. She does it with so much grace. Me, oh my God, I got egg on my face. Anyway, this next one I'm going to do for you is it's quite a sad one. It's off the new record again. It's called Turning Tables. So if you know.

0: Thank you. 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
1: It's hot, honey. I really want a glass of wine, though. I've got to be careful, I've been ill. Oh, yes, please. Look after me. All right, sweetheart. I'm going to... Oh, God. Oh, I'm going to do you a cover now by an American band called Steel Drivers. They're amazing. They've got a lot of swagger, we think. And I'm going to sit down for this one. I didn't realise the walk was so long. Our dressing rooms are out in the car park. And I'm only just starting to get used to wearing high heels. And my feet were gone, really, before we were even in the building. I'm going to sit down for a minute. Yeah, it's called If It Hadn't Been For Love. And it's about shooting your wife when she does something wrong, which I don't condone. But I certainly feel like killing some of my ex-boyfriends, for sure. So that's what drew my attention to it. And they're amazing. You feel me, innit? I can tell, yeah. But it's amazing, and if you like the sound of the song, check them out, because they're really, really amazing. So, yeah, If It Hadn't Been For Love, by the Steel Drivers, they're called.

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That was the song that I first heard by them when I just fell in love with it a couple of years ago.

0: This next one, has anyone come tonight with their best friend? Oh, good.
1: Hiya.
0: My best friend's not here. She's got to be up at 4 o'clock in the morning, so she couldn't come. But this song is about her, and I wrote it about her when I was 16. And then we fell out, or I stopped talking to her when we were about 18. Probably over something really stupid. I don't even remember why I stopped speaking to her. That's how pathetic it was. But we recently got in contact, and this is on my first album, but I never used to play it live. So I used to miss her so much, and I never wanted her to know I was singing a song about her. It's really stubborn, which is what this song's about. But this is for you and your best friend who's here tonight. This is my same.

Lincoln. Did you see Michael Kinawuka? I think he's brilliant. He supported us on at the beginning of the year. We did a European and a UK tour, and he opened for us. And I was watching him when I was getting my makeup done. I was watching him on the TV in there, and I got really sad, actually, in a nice way. It just reminded me of earlier on in the year. And I was really heartbroken at the beginning of the year, but I'm all right now. I'm going to start writing another album. This next one. What is the next one? I'm not standing up. Actually, no, I'm going to stand up for this one. Okay, this is the first song that I wrote. Hey? You're my life. You're my life. Thank you. Thank you very much. This next one is the first song that I wrote for the new album. And I was still, my whole album's about my ex. And we were still together when I wrote this song. And then I got home and played it to him. And finished quite shortly after he heard it. Poor boy. Gets such a bad rep. And it, but yeah, and it really is the most emotional song for me. And it's called Take It All.

Thank you. Thank you. Oh, thank you. I love you as well. Thank you very much. Ooh, this next one is more jokes. This one's a bit of a laugh. Oh, every time I've been on tour for ages, apart from being ill for a little bit, and every night during that song Take It All, I always get upset. I think I find it really hard that everyone enjoys this album and he's not here to enjoy it with me, but never mind. Move on, eh? I'm sure he's watching at home, whatever. Oh, I miss him. I do miss him. Anyway, this next one is tongue in cheek, and it's just about chit chat, really, about you.

0: Thank you. Someone was putting the strangest faces in. It was making me crack up. Anyway, this next one, we haven't been practicing it because we know how to play it. But I can't make my mind up whether or not to do the band version or do a stripped down version. It's One and Only. Would you like to hear it stripped down? We can't agree on this. Do you want to hear it with the band? Okay, one more time. Let me take my ears out. With piano. With the band. Okay. Sorry, darling. Sorry, Miles. Okay. So.
1: He's gonna be angry.
0: So this is One and Only, and it's I bet we're up now. Oh, I swore. Sorry, it's on the radio. I think that's not bad though. I haven't sworn very much so far. Okay. We'll probably mess it up now. This is a song about just about someone I used to really like, but I don't like them anymore.

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Let's start again. That's how much I don't like him. I can't remember. Can't remember the words. I'm professional.

0: thank you.
1: Told you! I knew it would work!
0: Thank you. Thank you very much. Thank you. I was really scared then. I got really frightened. Anyway, I'm going to play you another cover. And I would take my shoes off and just stand up, but I wore these the other day without any shoes, and they're all dirty on the bottom. All dusty, so I just look a bit like a tramp. This next one is a cover by one of my favourite bands ever called The Cure. And, they make me very, very proud. And I grew up listening to them. My mum still loves them, but she loved them when we were younger. And they were just the soundtrack to my early life, really. And I definitely wanted to do a cover for this record, like I did on the first, just because I think it's a really healthy challenge. And I love trying to remember a moment in my life and putting it with someone else's song when maybe they felt the same. I find it really exciting. Anyway, there were lots of ideas, and we ended up with this one. And it's kind of got a bit of a bossa nova flavour, which my mum was mortified by when I told her that. You know when someone young does an old person's song and they ruin it? Hopefully I haven't ruined it. She thinks I have. Ha! This is Love Song by The Cure.

0: Thank you.
1: This next one is the very first song that I came out with, really. And it's an oldie, for me, anyway. So, like, oh, God, bet that hurt your ear, sorry. it's a few years old, and it's, the song really helped me. This is Chasing Pavements.

Thank you very much. That was wicked. I took my ear out. I could hear you. Thank you very much. Oh, thanks. I'm going to... let's do Bonnie Raitt. I'm going to sing... does anyone know Bonnie Raitt, the singer? Does anyone know the song I Can't Make You Love Me? All right, not too many of you. I should have said it was my song. No, it's not. This is the first time we've done it. We've been practicing it for all of this year. Oh no, I've got really scared now. Oh, my belly. And it's one of my favourite songs. I think it's just perfect in every single way. And she's got a stunning voice. And the lyrics, they're just pretty mind-blowing, really. Okay, so I'm going to do a couple of covers in a row now. This is Bonnie Raitt, I Can't Make You Love Me.

0: Such a perfect song.
1: She's done it a bit better.
0: I'm going to start doing that live and doing it better, I think. Thank you very, very much. I just think that's the most... In fact, that's my favourite song ever written, actually. I just think it's so amazing. You know when you love someone so much and they don't love you, it's the worst thing ever, isn't it? Anyway. Anyway, this next one is if you're here with someone that you do love... And

first sing-along we've had. Thank you. Thank you very much. All right, Bobby. Bobby. This is my friend Bobby. Come here. And this is her last show with me. And she's been really amazing, and you've kept me really, like, she's kept me really grounded. And, oh no, I'm going to cry now. She's really been really, really solid for me this year. And she's only been with me a short while, but I love you very much. She's so lovely. She's such a laugh as well. Oh no, she's really crying. Her mum and dad are here as well, so hello. She's a right laugh. She's got a cackle like eviler than mine. That was amazing, that sing-along. Thank you very, very much. We normally... Actually, Adam, can you help me just put this down a little bit because I can't see over the top, really. Normally, we do Rolling in the Deep last. Thank you, Adam. And we do this one as the first song when I come back on, but this is my most amazing achievement, this song. Like, it seems to have completely changed my life, and it was my first number one UK single. So I feel like it's quite fitting to do it last. And nothing gives me more pleasure than being at home and singing for you guys. So thank you very, very much for coming and giving me your time. I really do appreciate it. It means the world to me, so thank you very much. This is Someone Like You. Have a wonderful night and get home safe, yeah?

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I'll see you soon. 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Thank you.

0: just had them all off. Something my voice, man.
1: You got better.
0: I know you got better. I was waking up during the show.
1: But basically, I said, let's get like a knot.
2: They're not a singing audience.
3: They can't sing.

his archive albums, he's got much more back to writing group material together, which we'd lost a bit for a while. We were doing much more individual songs. And it's just, you sit down and some songs have a little bit you start from, you know. A couple of chords, and then just something happens. You're playing together, you're jamming together normally, and then something happens. There's a sort of spark.

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Doesn't like using limos. 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It's the only way you can really do it. And they're each in their own little way. They have little things like that, which I think keeps them sane. It keeps them

0: stage call at Wembley. 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
1: 3 a.m.
0: 3 a.m. after the police. The lights and sound start to go in about 8 or 9.

0: Stay where you are, Walt.
1: Where I am, here.
0: No, it's where you were. 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

0: How you doing?
1: We sound fine.
0: Like we're cities apart. We're only a few rooms apart. We're doing this because, Joe, we couldn't stand to be in the same room as you.
1: That's
0: just
1: cute.
0: Just kidding. I'm here with Phil Collins.
2: And Phil's
0: in town with his band Genesis to do three nights at the Spectrum. That's pretty good.
2: Sacre bleu, yes. We keep adding a night every year we come here.
3: In New York, after we finish in Philly, we're going to play the Savoy before we play Nassau and Meadowlands.
0: Oh, so you are doing...
3: We're trying to slip in the odd club and small, very small sort of theatre club.
0: Keeps it fresh, keeps it different perspective each night?
3: I mean, we must want to do it because it's occupied nights off. And we sort of said, there's a night off here, let's put a gig in, you know.
0: So or maybe you don't know what else to do.
3: we got plenty of things to do, believe me.
0: Why don't we play the title track from the LP, then we'll come back, you can tell us what it means and how you got together with Earth, Wind & Fire. 93.3 WMMR, let's hear the title track, Abacab.

0: Hello, this is Phil Collins here. Who's there?
1: You got Mark Porter here, Philadelphia.
0: Hello, Mark. How you doing?
1: How you doing, Phil?
0: Pretty good.
1: Listen, I was wondering, do you think it ever possible that, you know, Peter Gabriel would come back and do some work with Genesis again, or maybe you go and doing some work with him?
0: Well, I've done some work with him. I mean, I played on his last record,
1: uh-huh.
0: On the third one.
1: Okay.
0: And also before that, when he didn't have a group, because his American group was proving too expensive to keep on as a full-time band, he didn't have a group, so I volunteered my my drums, and John Giblin played bass, and Joe Partridge played guitar. We basically got a group together to play the stuff that was eventually to appear on his last album. And
1: uh-huh.
0: we did some gigs in England. We did a festival and two or three other dates, and it was very good fun. I mean, I love Peter's music, and we all stay in touch with him. As far as him coming back to the band, I think that's

0: very unlikely. But I mean, it's not because of the bad feeling. It's just because we're never in the same place at the same time, and he's got too much music to write, and we've all got too much music to play too. So,
1: fantastic. Okay, listen, your new album's fantastic.
0: Oh,
1: love every bit of it.
0: Glad you love it.
1: And I'll see you at the show tonight.
0: Okay.
1: Gonna be there.
0: Thanks, Mark. Bye bye.
1: Legs. Bye bye.
0: Bye bye. Hello, this is Phil Collins. Who's that?
2: Hello, Phil. I'm curious. Is Chester and...
0: Hello, Curious.
2: I'm curious. Is Daryl and Chester going to be with you again this time around?
0: I hope so. They were here last night. No, they're going to be with us. They're part of the group, really. I mean, although they don't play on the albums, which is...
2: Right.
0: That's more strategic than...
2: Well, you know, I threw it off, I guess, and then there were three, you know.
0: Yeah, well, I mean... That on the albums, I mean, we still are a three-piece group, but it's just on the road, obviously, it's...
2: I see. I have a suggestion for a Thanksgiving song.
0: Oh, you do? Oh, what's that?
2: Over the fields and through the woods, to grandmother's house we go. You ever hear that one?
0: No, but if you want to come along, you can sing it. Over the hills and through the woods.
2: Yep. Yeah,
0: that sounds like the beginning of a porno movie. See?
2: Not really. But...
0: No, okay, I know. We'll edit it. Over the hills and through the woods. Well, I'll check up on the words and music, and if the other people in the audience might know it, then we'll do it.
2: And one more question. Are you a football fan?
0: English football or American football?
2: American.
0: America, I don't understand the rules, man. Ice hockey is more my line.
2: I see. Do you play?
0: No, but I mean, I can understand it easier. There's less people on the pitch.
2: I see. Well, you know, good luck, and I hope to see you tonight down there.
0: I hope so, too.
2: Okay, well,
0: hope you enjoy it. Bye-bye.
2: Bye-bye.
0: Hello, Phil Collins here. Who's that?
3: Phil Collins? I just wanted to know, this is Rich Cates.
0: Hi, Rich.
3: And I wanted to know, you know, we all know how you made your solo album and everything, and we want to know, like, what effects... Is that have on the on Genesis? Like, are you thinking of going out on a solo career or what?
0: Well, there's really no threat at all to the group's existence by the fact that we all do solo albums. I mean, we've all got this outlet, and so that's the most important thing. We all write lots of songs, and we need that other outlet apart from the group, because one album a year isn't enough time. But I think it's been very positive for the group. You know, I mean, we've all learnt a lot from doing albums on our own. We learn the strength of the group, and it means that we can save our own songs for our own albums, mm-hmm. and leave the bits that we think we can't finish, we leave those bits unfinished and bring them into the group situation, and we throw them in the air, and everybody else seems to be able to sort of do something with them, and that's why you get something like the new album, which is basically group orientated.

0: 93.3 WMMR. You like it too, huh?
1: Oh, yeah.
0: I thought it was. It's my favorite fast one. Why don't you put your pictures on the albums?
1: Well, we did on the inside sleeve this time.
0: Yeah,
1: that's the first time ever.
0: Why?
1: We've always had this idea that we look the same as everybody else. And so, therefore, you know, you try and put out an image on an album.
0: But the girls want to see.
1: Well, the girls have to buy the album and open it up.
0: Okay. What are you going to do Thanksgiving? Don't you guys have a...

0: Yeah, well, in fact, when you're going back to Fast Trick of the Tail, before that, songs, you know, certain songs were individual as well, but we just tended to sort of, for the sake of simplicity, tended to credit everything to the group, because we felt we all sort of gave a contribution to every song in the arrangement stage, which was, you know, as much as composition. But now we just sort of feel we would like to get back to writing more songs together, because we felt that in the past that a lot of the best songs we've ever done have been things we've written together. And that's really the main reason for being in a group, is to do things together, because if you're just writing a song on your own, you might just as well record it on your own and finish it off on your own. And particularly you talked about And Then There Were Three, where I think each person tended to have a pretty strong voice in how the song ended up sounding, the actual writer did, much more so than the other two members.
1: Was this the result of circumstances? I mean, this was the first album you'd done when you were down to three, Steve having left the band.
2: I think it was more the end of a sort of... after Pete left there was a kind of desire, I think, to prove yourself as a writer, because up until then, no one quite knew who'd done what, you know. And it was a natural progression, I think, you know, and suddenly, without really realising it, we found we were all arriving with lots of songs, and we were trying to get some group stuff going, but probably because we put so much material into the individual songs, there were no little bits around, which often is how the group stuff starts, at all.

0: decision to produce the album yourselves after this amount of time? And you, it is the first album you've produced.
1: Never really dawned on us, actually. And I think we all have felt that we've all produced all the albums. Right. It's just that, I mean, you know, because we definitely have had much more of a role. I mean, we say produce this new album as opposed to all the others, which we never had, which we didn't do. We were basically, you know, we had to foot the bill and say, we don't like this, change the sound, you know, or we want this kind of sound. And a lot of the time, towards the later days, it was actually coming off the instruments anyway. It was just, you know, production is as much a part of anything else. It's actually the mixing and the areas, the territorial rights where you can't go, you know, which are becoming less and less specific as we all get better at it. I mean, you know, we're all getting down now, we're down to working the faders and the knobs and mucking about with the EQ and sort of, you know, trying different limiters and trying different noise, all that kind of stuff that goes into producing. We have access to, whereas before, and I'm sure if David was in the same room as us, he'd say, well, you could have always done it. But I mean, the fact is that we always felt that it was his area, and we felt, you know, a bit shy.
0: And he was there.
2: Well, you have to take the producer's, or the co-producer's ideas as seriously as your own, really, because he's just at that stage, in the sound stage.
1: And in some respect, it could be considered as more important, because he is not involved in the music, apart from the fact of liking it or not liking it. And so if he says, no, you can't, don't do that, I don't like that, you think, well, maybe he is right, or whatever. And I think now, the three of us, behind the controls, I mean, it's a bit, you know, there was a lovely moment someone with Megan Abicab when Hugh was actually ill. You know, we had this farm and he was ill in bed for a week with some virus. And the three of us and little Jeff, who's our technician, he came in and sort of operated and machines, and there was sweat dripping off the hands, clammy hands, dropping in and dropping out. You know, this thing, this taboo area of actually recording the thing yourself. We suddenly was off, you know, it was us. It was take off your clothes and live. It was, you know, we were mucking around with knobs. Needles were going over like that, you know.
3: But yeah, I mean, suddenly, I think the three of us are actually incredibly brave when it comes to it, because we sort of much less preconceived ideas about what sound should be. You know, if it sounds good to us, doesn't matter how you get there or what the needles are doing or what the sort of technical side is. Would never have been possible to get to that stage with Dave, I think, because he was probably almost too conscientious of what his job was, you know.
0: Certainly there's a much less preconceived notion of what Genesis sound like on the new album.
1: Yeah.
3: We've always sounded like that. The thing is that this album sounds a lot more like we sounded in the rehearsal room, which has always been like that for many years. And we've managed to catch the thing on this album for the first time, really.
1: It's a bit less gloss, you know, a bit more emotion and less gloss.

0: me and Sarah Jane.
1: Right.
0: You wrote that with a drum rhythm, didn't you?
1: Drum box. Well, I've done that on quite a few songs of mine, actually, over the years. This is the first time that it's actually gone on a record with a drum box on it. I don't know, with that, I was just trying a lot of different ideas on one rhythm, going through a series of different feels, a lot of which I hadn't sort of explored much before, like the almost sort of reggae feel, which is sort of throughout the song a bit, and then towards the end it sort of changes back to a slightly more traditional feel. But I quite like the idea of swapping between the different rhythms, keeping that one drum rhythm going. And but originally I didn't sort of feel very strongly about having the song as one thing like that, you know, going through a series of about, what, 8, 9, 10 bits. I mean, I was quite happy to take some bits out of isolation and make a song out of them, but the way the rest of the album was going was very much into songs with one mood in them. Like Abacab tends to stick pretty much in one mood, for example, you know. And so I thought it'd be a nice idea, I think we all did really, in a way, to keep this song going through a series of moods, because it would sort of contrast a little bit with the rest of the album. And it would, you know, it would definitely stand out for that reason. And I think it works, the idea.
2: I think the advent, actually, of the drum box in our writing is has been a very positive thing. I mean, like, we all write with drum boxes just purely because if you have a drum box...

If you have a rhythm going, you don't play so much. I mean, in the old days, you know, we used to rehearse. I mean, there was like, there's three walls of sound. There was his walls of wall of sound. There was Tony's wall of sound. There was Steve's wall of sound. We get into a studio and there's like, there's no room for the sound, you know. And there's me thrashing away as well.

0: do that, but the song seems to flow very often more.
1: Yeah.
0: I'm not saying it can't work, but sometimes I think it didn't work because we were almost too busy. But the drum box helps you to do that because you can play against it, get the same effect. But it's like the Beatles used to do that actually. Some of their songs used to do all sorts of weird things, the chords and lines above it. But the drums would kind of plough on, or Ringo would sort of plough on regardless through it. You know, no one told him.
1: That song, Abacab, actually reveals a lot about the new Genesis, I find. Just in terms of...
2: Well, simplicity, I think. I mean, not that, that is the new Genesis, but I mean, it's a very typical example of a tune that was, you know, sprung from nowhere, really, just out of playing in a rehearsal room.
0: Also, you've got to capture the feeling, because in the past, you know, very often just the song was arranged technically in such a way that if everyone played the right notes, the song sounded quite good. Whereas now, a lot of songs on Abacab are a lot simpler and rely much more on feel. Unless you capture that, you've got nothing. A good example was Keep It Dark. I mean, that should sound good in the rehearsal room, but we got in the studio, and there isn't very much on there. I mean, you know, there's a drum track, and Tony's playing the bass part with his left hand. I'm just playing one riff the whole way through, virtually. And unless you capture some magic or some feeling, it sounds awful. And we had a couple of goes, and it just wasn't... got depressed, it wasn't happening, was it?
2: Right.
0: And then suddenly we got it one day, you know, we managed to capture it.
2: And that's actually something we never really did in the past, you see, because of time. I mean, one gets into a situation where you have studios, you book yourself into a studio, and because we were recording in Sweden or recording in Holland, you get 12 days, you do the backing track, you get the best version you do of that day, the backing track, and that becomes the track, that becomes the definitive version of the song. Now we've got our own place, it's, you know, there is no definitive version, really. There is lots of versions of which suddenly, one day, we'll all agree on that is the one. You know, there's, and the same with the mixes, as opposed to spending all day on the mix, you know, going through a whole song, you've heard it so many times, you don't even know what you want it to sound like in the end. It gets to a point where, you know, you lose a bit of, you know, you spend so much time on it, you have to come out with the product at the end of the day. You have to say that is the mix of the song. And this time, we went the other way. We just did lots and lots of mixes of the songs. I see it as a very fresh new thing. I'm very excited by them.
1: Yes, there's certainly... You can hear...
2: I seem to be the only one. But I...

0: putting the Earth, Wind and Fire horn section into No Reply At All, for example, I mean, that was the first time that you've used outside musicians since your very first album, isn't it?
1: It was beginning to be the 11th hour, you know. We hadn't... I kept talking about it and nothing solid was happening. And I suggested doing it, and I think Tony quite rightly had some reservations about whether, A, we wanted... If there was nothing we could do ourselves, to, you know, like we did on Behind the Lines and Turn It On Again, we actually duplicated or simulated a horn sound for those tunes. Why couldn't we do that? Also, the reservation that we might end up sounding not like us, a bit like Earth, Wind & Fire. So rather than bring them all over there, I think Mike picked up a bit on the energy. And so we, you know, I put me money where my mouth was, in a way, and sort of we arranged a studio, got the guys, went over to Los Angeles and put the two tunes on the tape and said, this is what we want you to do. And their arranger, Tom Tom, went away, came back with it on paper, and we all sat round and they recorded it, and we changed a few things that we didn't like, you know, or didn't fit, or we thought could be better. But you know, it was one of those things. I think we all liked the aspect of it. It was a big move for us because it was the first time anybody else had played on our album since Genesis Revelation, right?
0: That's right. It brings a new life to the Genesis trademarks as well, doesn't it?

0: because the trademarks are all still there if you look for them.
1: I mean, I think Nerepa is a good example of a song that has got a new sort of dimension in it with the horns, yet it sounds, still sounds very Genesis-y, which is, I think, is a good example of how right. other instruments can work.
2: It's a question of what you concentrate on in a song. I mean, everyone, you know, particularly over in the States, talk about No Reply as being nothing like anything else we've done a lot and things. But really, from my own point of view, I mean, what I'm playing is there's a lot of relationship to what I played on the song The Lamb Lies Down on Broadway, in the sense it's the same cross-hand technique. And, you know, and I think it's really just you put the brass on and everyone thinks, it's that kind of song, right? So now we'll call it Rhythm and Blues or something, you know? And so it becomes that. Whereas we hadn't put the brass on, we'd maybe sort of done it a little bit differently. No one would have said that.
3: It's just one little step towards taking people off automatic pilot, you know, because they do tend to put us in one area, and which we're not afraid to be in, but at the same time we are also in lots of other areas, you know. And you know they love to think of you over there, and Earth, Wind & Fire over there, and you know. Devo there or whatever, and in fact, there's you know, we're not particularly any one particular thing, which sounds pretty aimless, but I mean we're not, you know, we're just, I mean, we're all writers. Now I can hold my hand up high and say I'm a writer too. We're all writers and sort of therefore write all different types of music really, and it's trying. I mean, I don't think it was trying to get out of that sort of the mold that people tend to put us in, and I think it's happening more nowadays anyway, because we've got a younger audience who are, I suppose, more open to accept more things than our older audience.
2: It's just because they don't know them as much as anything else. They don't have the preconceived ideas. The first thing a lot of our audience has heard by us in the States is misunderstanding, so they got a different preconception about the group. Okay, and a lot of them probably went out and bought the album and discovered that we had, you know, more range than one song, but nevertheless, I mean, they start off with a different kind of preconceived idea, and I think it's very important, you know, that we were able to do that and to, you know, give a different feel.
4: Do you like that, the fact that you're getting a new audience in?
2: Well, as long as you know, I like
4: to go back as far as the Lamb.
2: Yes, that doesn't. I mean, I think that's good. I think it's good. Also, hopefully, you keep some people, old people as well. I know some people who think this album is our best album since things like the Lamb in many ways, because it is a very positive album, and we seem to know, you know, I don't know, we felt very confident about this album, more confident, in my opinion, I felt more confident about this album than the last two, definitely. And I think in a way that a fan who kind of has liked most of what we've done in the past is still going to like this, because it's our own taste, we've still got our own judgment, that's the only filter it's going through.
4: It's going against the general trend, though, because when you've been around as a band for a decade or more, I mean, bands tend to harden, I mean, their arteries tend to harden, if you like, as they go on. Really? Whereas you've as it were, broken out.
3: We've been fortunate with these changes, you know. Yeah, I mean, the changes, obviously, within the group has really made us not feel like we've been around for about 10 years, to be honest. I mean, I reckon the group... I mean, it's all different. I mean, we're all in this for different reasons, in a way, I guess, because we only ever find out what the other person's reasons are when we do interviews with the three of us. But, I mean, I consider this to be a different group from even the one that did Duke, you know, just because of the attitudes. And maybe I'm wrong, but the attitudes within ourselves of...
4: How do you feel that they've observations.
3: Changed I just feel, well,
4: over the last album?
3: Well, I mean, obviously...
4: Just between Duke and...
3: To be honest, I'm so glad the way we're doing things now, you know, with our own place, our attitudes towards each other, our attitudes towards how the music is written and recorded.
1: We work, I mean, in the studio, I really think it's not easy to produce, three of you produce yourselves, but it works very well. There's no sort of, there are no taboo areas anymore.

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I'm John Mellencamp. 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We're going to be doing some songs you know, some songs you don't know, some songs you can sing along with, some songs you can dance to. We're going to be doing all kinds of songs tonight.

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And she was doing pretty good till she got to like 99 3/4. And then that last quarter kind of got her. But she'd call me up in the afternoon, you know, and she's the only woman that ever really loved me was my grandmother. And she'd call me up in the afternoon and she'd go, Buddy. She called me Buddy, you know. She never called me John. She always called me Buddy. And she'd call me up and she'd go, Buddy, why don't you come over and spend the afternoon with me? Because I'm not going to be here much longer. And I want to spend the afternoon with you. And I would drive over, you know, about 45 minutes to her house. And she was bedridden, so I had to lay in bed with her to talk to her, you know. But one day, we're laying there talking, and she goes, you know, Buddy, I think we need to pray. And I said, okay. So she started saying a prayer, you know, that we'd all heard and grew up with. And, you know, and she prayed for a little bit. But then I noticed her breathing was starting to get kind of heavy. And next thing I know, her voice is kind of raising in volume. And then she says, me and Buddy are ready to come home. What? Me and Buddy are ready to come home. Grandma, Buddy is not ready to come home. Buddy's got a lot more sinning he intends on doing. Well, I shouldn't have said that. She looked at me and she goes, you know, it's just like you to say something smart alecky at a time like this. When I'm talking to God, you can't get smart alecky, and you're not going to get to heaven yourself if you don't stop that cussing and smoking all the time. And then we locked up.

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Thank you very much. A few years ago, like 15 or 16 to be kind of exact, Steve King and I started working on a musical called Ghost Brothers of Darkly County. And it's been a long journey because Steve's got a real job and I've got a real job, and they're doing it in London now. So along the way, though, a lot of people came and went that were in the cast, but one of the gals that was in the cast, her and I became friends. Not like that. Musical friends. I know it sounds impossible and maybe improbable, but it's true. We decided to make a record together, and it's called Sad Clowns and Hillbillies. And would you guys please welcome back Miss Carlene Carter.

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Talking about old times, right? People just love to talk about old times. The only problem with old times is you got to be old to talk about it. I mean, really, if you face it, right? So I think it's appropriate that we end this evening with a song about

gentlemen, it's party time. Please make welcome for your rocking pleasure that little old band from Texas.